Nights just got better. I'm taking over 95.1 WRNS. Oklahoma just made sure Toby Keith's legacy will never fade, and it's a tribute that feels exactly right and also seems way overdue. We'll talk about it next to the breakdown brought to you by T-Mobile.

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1: Some people become country stars. Toby Keith became part of Oklahoma's identity. The state officially proclaimed July 8th as Toby Keith Day. It would have been Toby's 65th birthday last week, and Governor Kevin Stitt presented the proclamation to Toby's daughter, Crystal, saying Toby always carried Oklahoma with him everywhere he went. And that's the thing about TK. Whether he was singing about red Solo cups, courtesy, or the American soldier, he never tried to be anybody else. He was proudly, unapologetically Oklahoma. We lost Toby to stomach cancer back in 2024, but his music is still everywhere. And now every July 8th, his home state gets a reminder that legends don't really leave. They just get their own day on the calendar. That's your breakdown.

0: 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We'll talk about what it's like to judge on that show and how he got into comedy because of a dare. 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
1: Turn it up after dark. I've got your country nights covered on WRNS. Are you ready for the longest ride? Year number four kicks off in 13 days, and I'm trying to raise $50,000 for Fisher House. We got 35 grand to hit the goal. Every dollar counts. If you've got an extra 10 bucks, we could make this up. Everybody listening donates $10 tonight. We could hit our goal. And then some. 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

Kick back and crank the country. I'm on with you every night on 95.1 WRNS. She's got an album dropping in August, and her new song, Baby Blues, is tearing it up. We've got Ashley Cook on the show in minutes.

0: What's up, Ashley Cook?
1: Oh, hello. How are you?
0: I'm good. I want to say congratulations on officially entering the baby blues era.
1: Thank you.
0: Yeah, like people been asking for this one forever.
1: Yeah, they have.
0: It's been a viral moment for single guys across America on tour for the last, 6 months or so. At what point did you finally say, you know what, this is the time. We're just going to make this the single. Let's go.
1: Man, I think it was like about a month ago, maybe a little over a month ago. I had a song called The Hell You Are at radio, and it was doing so well, and it was, crushing it and getting good research and all this stuff. But there's just no denying when a moment happens, like, and it's something that the fans really grab onto. And so it was a tough call, because when you have a song doing well at radio, like The Hell You Are was, it's hard to be like, well, never mind, everybody, let's just play this one instead. But I was praying about it, and I was like, man, it's such a moment, and you can't really play a live show and hear a moment like that happen and not go, okay, this should happen. This should be the one that goes. This should be the one that's being played, because the fans are raising their hands for it. They're loving it so much. And so we made the call. We swapped them, and I'm really glad that we did, because it just feels like the natural song that the fans are gravitating towards, and that's all we can ask for. Like you can't ask for anything better than your fans wanting a song.
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I've got your Insta countdown coming up in minutes. The five most wanted songs of the day, and we drop them in 60 seconds or less. It's all brought to you by T-Mobile, and it's coming up next.

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3: Okay.
4: Yes.
3: All right.
4: And what did you say?
0: So, I didn't want to text him. It's not my style to text somebody I don't know and be like, hi. But I am a big fan.
3: And he did specifically give his number to Mike to give to you.
0: Yeah, correct. Mike, how did you get that number?
5: His PR.
0: So he gave his PR his number.
5: He said, make sure Bobby gets this.
0: Got it. Okay, so I texted him yesterday at 6:47 p.m. I said, hey, John, Bobby Bones here. Thank you for doing my show. Really appreciate the generosity. If you do end up coming to Nashville with the Beach Boys, we'd love to see you. Hope you have a good week. At 6:53 p.m., he said, took you long enough to text me.
3: He did?
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This is 95.1 WRNS. We all have that one friend that wants you to feel bad for them, and then they get you to kind of do it, and they completely blow it. I'll explain more coming up.

When the sun goes down, I turn it up. Weeknights on 95.1 WRNS. B-Dub, I was on a motorcycle club run this weekend. I don't hide the fact that I'm based in the Northwest, based outside of Portland, Oregon. We rode from Portland, Oregon to Orofino, Idaho, which is about 400 miles. Did that Thursday morning. Rode around Orofino, which is just absolutely beautiful in the summer, on Friday. And then on Sunday, rode home 400 plus miles all in one weekend. So about 1,000 miles of riding. One of the brothers in our club, I love this guy. His name is Jingo. He spent the whole run telling us how rough he had it because he had to go straight to work afterward. Like, I actually felt bad for him. You know, you ride your motorcycle all day. You go right to work on an overnight shift. You work a 12-hour night. Like, I felt kind of bad. Thoughts, prayers, maybe wanted to start a GoFundMe. But then last night, he had the nerve to send a picture from the boat. Works on a patrol boat. Laid out in his bunk, getting ready for a 5-hour nap to start his shift. Like, that is not work. That is a hotel stay on the water with occasional responsibilities. I've never seen a man suffer so comfortably. Jingo may be officially the most rested hard worker.

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I've got four friends, four brothers in the motorcycle club, a man called Pipe Hitters Union, riding with me across the country this year, all the way out to Ottawa, Canada, and back in a couple weeks. And I'm so excited about it. But we are short of our goal so far. We've got 13 days to get to the halfway point to start the ride. B-Dub's Longest Ride.com. 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

party doesn't stop. I keep it rolling all night on WRNS. I'm B-Dub. Next couple weeks going to be incredibly busy as I'm getting ready for the longest ride. I'm going to be leaving on July 26th. July 26th, that's less than 2 weeks away. 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

Whether you're working late or winding down, I'm your country connection here on 95.1 WRNS. Apparently, the internet has identified the most white people phrases ever, and I'm pretty sure my parents used every single one. 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

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It's B-Dub. The internet is ranking the most white people phrases. And honestly, I grew up hearing every one of them. Stuff like, get a load of this guy. You're on thin ice, Buster. And my personal favorite, well, look what the cat dragged in. That's not even a greeting. 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You know, like he's expecting a tiny moment.

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Weeknights just got louder. I'm in the house on 95.1 WRNS. Oklahoma just made sure one country legend's birthday will never be forgotten. We'll talk about it next. The Breakdown brought to you by T-Mobile.

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1: Toby Keith may be gone, but his home state is making sure his legacy sticks around. Oklahoma officially declared July 8th as Toby Keith Day. It would have been his 65th birthday, and Governor Kevin Stitt presented the proclamation to Toby's daughter, Crystal. The governor called Toby a true American icon who never forgot where he came from, saying he carried the state's values with him everywhere he went. And that's really what made Toby different. Sure, he sold millions of records, played giant stadiums, but he always came across like the guy who'd still rather be grilling burgers in his backyard. Not a bad legacy to leave behind.

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3: Okay.
4: Yes.
3: Right.
4: And what did you say?
0: So, I didn't want to text him. It's not my style to text somebody I don't know and be like, hi. But I am a big fan.
3: And he did specifically give his number to Mike to give to you.
0: Yeah, correct. Mike, how did you get that number?
5: His PR.
0: So he gave his PR his number.
5: He said, make sure Bobby gets this.
0: Got it. Okay, so I text him yesterday at 6:47 p.m. I said, hey, John,

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all alone one Sunday morning with this song stuck in my head. 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
3: I'm Becca, and here's what's happening this week in Nashville. Cody Johnson's new album, Banks of the Trinity, is a very diverse project when you listen to the sounds and the style of music on there. He's got everything from a blues-sounding song to yodeling, straight down the middle country, and even some total bangers that people are going to want to crank up and rock out to. And when I talked to Cody about the diversity of the sound of his album, he explained why he wanted to do that.
4: For me, my goal is for you to not get bored listening to this album. I'm not going to name the artists. I'm not going to name the albums, but there's about two or three albums that I've listened to in the last year or two that, although I love that artist, I love their voice, I love their writing, I just got bored. And it was kind of an eye-opening thing of, you know, you don't want to look at a menu and every section of the menu be some form of a cheeseburger. It needs to have some variety to it, a little spice to it.
3: Jason Aldean has been a professional country music singer for almost three decades. He started in 1998, and Jason said he's now finally learning to take the time and reflect on everything that has happened in his career and to acknowledge how all of his hard work has paid off, because that wasn't always something he took the time to do early on in his career.
5: It's wild. I mean, I think as I've gotten older, I've tried to take a minute and reflect on it a little bit and realize that it's been pretty amazing, because I feel like when you're in the heat of it early on in your career, you're just kind of running and gunning the whole time. And I don't think you really stop a lot of times and realize the things you've accomplished. And then one day you turn around and you've been around for a while and you've started stacking all these hit songs, hit albums and all these things. And it's really cool sometimes to go back and take a minute and look and really kind of appreciate what's happened.
3: And that's what's happening this week in Nashville. And here's Jason Aldean with Don't Tell On Me, brought to you by Broken Bow Records.

0: It's Jason Aldean, Don't Tell on Me, brought to you by Broken Bow Records, this week in Nashville.
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3: I'm Becca, and here's what's happening this week in Nashville. Cody Johnson's new album, Banks of the Trinity, is a very diverse project when you listen to the sounds and the style of music on there. He's got everything from a blues-sounding song to yodeling, straight down the middle country, and even some total bangers that people are going to want to crank up and rock out to. And when I talked to Cody about the diversity of the sound of his album, he explained why he wanted to do that.
4: For me, my goal is for you to not get bored listening to this album. I'm not going to name the artists. I'm not going to name the albums, but there's about two or three albums that I've listened to in the last year or two that, although I love that artist, I love their voice, I love their writing, I just got bored. And it was kind of an eye-opening thing of, you know, you don't want to look at a menu and every section of the menu be some form of a cheeseburger. It needs to have some variety to it, a little spice to it.
3: Jason Aldean has been a professional country music singer for almost three decades. He started in 1998, and Jason said he's now finally learning to take the time and reflect on everything that has happened in his career and to acknowledge how all of his hard work has paid off, because that wasn't always something he took the time to do early on in his career.
5: It's wild. I mean, I think as I've gotten older, I've tried to take a minute and reflect on it a little bit and realize that it's been pretty amazing, because I feel like when you're in the heat of it early on in your career, you're just kind of running and gunning the whole time. And I don't think you really stop a lot of times and realize the things you've accomplished. And then one day you turn around and you've been around for a while and you've started stacking all these hit songs, hit albums, and all these things. And it's really cool sometimes to go back and take a minute and look and really kind of appreciate what's happened.
3: And that's what's happening this week in Nashville. And here's Jason Aldean with Don't Tell on Me, brought to you by Broken Bow Records.

0: That's Jason Aldean, Don't Tell on Me, brought to you by Broken Bow Records, this week in Nashville.
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sideways. I've been clear-headed, words in red on the right page. 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

0: 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Tired of leasing or jockeying for position on public land? 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
8: Hey, everybody. Welcome to Tuesday's show. Morning, studio.
9: Morning.
8: Glad everybody's here. We're going to do a list that's going to irritate a lot of people. And so they put out the top 10 worst states to live in 2026. I did not expect these states to be on that list. So we will get to that coming up. Also, Lunchbox has a moral dilemma. Today is Giving Tuesday. Who knows? Maybe the last week ever of it. I don't know. But we'll do that. We got a big Tuesday show. Glad everybody's here. All right, let's go.

0: They had the top 10 worst states to live in for 2026. It's basically every state that I've ever been involved with. Number 10, Arkansas. Healthcare access and broader quality of life issues placed it in the bottom 10. But if I'm being honest, if we're only at 10, that's a win because we're usually the bottom of these things.
1: Oh, yeah, you could be 50.
0: Hey, no, one. One's the worst.
1: Oh, one's the worst.
0: Yeah, one's like the worst. So, you know what? I'm seeing this as growth. Because anytime they do a list of like education, quality of life. So Arkansas at 10. At 9, Oklahoma.
2: Oh, boy.
0: Weak health care. Lower educational outcomes. So that's me and my wife right there. This is from CNBC. At number 8, Alabama. Poor health care. You're going to see that being really one of the things that continue to pop up. Number 7, Missouri. High crime rates. Number 6, Utah. You know, I think here it's just like too many white people.
3: That's the problem. Well,
0: this is what it says. I'm interpreting it as that. It says lower marks for worker protections and inclusiveness.
2: Oh,
4: that's not good.
0: Yeah, it's like too many whiteys.
3: Is it dominated by like the Mormon religion too? Like, could that be it?
0: There's a lot of Mormons in Utah for sure. Utah's awesome. Like, I've been there 15 times because DJ used to coach there. I loved it. But you're right. It is extremely pale.
1: I just assume if you live there, you are Mormon.
0: Not everybody, but it's a lot.
1: It's a blanket statement, but mm-hmm. I've never been. And
0: DJ wasn't. As Christian as it gets. Yeah, DJ Gasso.
1: You're born and raised?
0: Huh?
3: Not a Mormon?
0: DJ?
3: Amy, do you know DJ?
0: My brother-in-law?
1: You said he lived there, but he wasn't born and raised there.
0: Oh, got it.
1: I mean, like, if you're born and raised, like, Utah's your home.
0: Got it. I don't think so, but I hear you. Yeah. I hear you. Number 5, Georgia, healthcare. Number 4, Louisiana, healthcare.
2: Oh, man.
0: Number 3, Indiana, healthcare. Number 2, Texas. We're talking the worst states to live in. Now,
1: Texas is at 2?
0: This show is dominated by Texans. Highest uninsured rate in the United States, limited access to doctors, weaker worker protections, and concerns over civil rights and health care.
3: Dang.
0: You guys got to do better. Texans in here.
3: Got to go back and do better.
0: We're at 10. You guys are at 2. You guys suck.
4: We
0: really. Number 1, Tennessee, where we live now.
3: Wow, what?
0: High violent crime and drug overdose rates. Weak health care access. Yeah. So those are the worst 10 states to live in 2026. I'd like to say this. Justice has been served because good for West Virginia and Mississippi.
3: Yeah.
0: Because they with me, and we're always at the bottom. If there's a list of crappy states, it's always my home, West Virginia and Mississippi. And good job, West Virginia and Mississippi, for getting off that list.
1: So I wonder what they did. Like, how'd they
0: claw
1: their way out of there?
0: Allow people to go to the doctor.
3: Yeah, they improved their health care.
0: Yeah, they had somebody extra graduate from medical school in the state. So I thought that Texas and Tennessee being at the
1: Not to get too in the weeds of this, but is some of the health care stuff, do you think, like, what women have access to?
0: Not yet.
1: Okay. It just seems like a lot of
0: Yeah, I really think it's funny that Utah has too many white people, and that's the...
3: Because that wasn't healthcare,
0: that's
3: right?
0: That's what's holding them. Bad sports teams.

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1: We have health trends that are starting to scare doctors and nurses. We'll talk about that. Also, Howie Mandel's coming up in just a little bit as well. Howie Mandel from Deal or No Deal, also from America's Got Talent. So that's on the way, and the corny. And we got a listener who wrote us an email because they feel like the least successful person in their family. All that on the way. And don't forget, check out the Bobby Bones Show YouTube page. 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
1: Dierks Bentley is coming to ENC soon. 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

0: hello, Bobby Bones. By most measures, I've done pretty well for myself. I have a career I enjoy, a graduate degree, a nice home. I'm financially stable. But I'm one of four siblings, and every one of them, along with my parents, is incredibly accomplished in their field, and they make more money than I do. Family dinners feel like a gathering of people who've won at life. No one tries to make me feel small, but it's not hard to compare myself when everyone around seems to be operating on another level. I've gotten to the point where I dread spending time with my family. How do I stop measuring myself against the people I admire most when they're also the people I see all the time? Signed, Average Joe. Man, this is something that has nothing to do with your family. I know they're a factor in it, but this is you having to deal with you, work on you more than it is anything, because you're always going to be around people that are doing better than you in your mind, because they might be miserable in their personal lives. I mean, this is very much Instagram effect too, where you think people are just crushing it. Oh, they're rich. They got it going on. And you know them because they're your family, but you don't know what's happening. You don't know how happy they are. You might actually be really happy. You said that. Nice career, nice home. You got to stop comparing yourself to them. And that's a you thing working on you. Because if you keep comparing, there's someone always better. Not just this situation, forever. If you compare yourself against people, you're never going to win. Because somebody's always better. So go to therapy.
1: That's yeah, because you don't want to have to. It sounds like you might end up avoid hanging out with them because you don't.
0: And it's your family.
1: You don't want to feel that way. And you said they're not making you feel that way at all. So it is 100% on you. And yeah, you just need to somehow not compare yourself.
0: And that's doing work. Mm-hmm. And kind of a cop-out answer is go and figure it out. And a lot of times it's therapy. It can be ChatGPT to ask it, what do I do? Seriously, if you compare yourself to people, you're going to lose every time because you're going to find yourself comparing yourself to people that have better than what you think you have, just naturally. Mm-hmm. So you have to, I'm sure you don't just do this with your family either.
1: Oh, just you think other it pops people. Up elsewhere?
0: Yeah, I think it happens the most with the family, but this is a thing. Mm-hmm. We all do it, by the way. I'm not acting like what you do is weird and shame.
2: I wonder if Lunchbox's family feels like that when he's around there.
0: It's a good question. With your wild success.
3: I do feel like it's a bit awkward. Like they look at me and they're like, man, this dude made it and we're just all kind of doing our thing. Like, you know, they
1: Isn't
3: don't.
1: Isn't your sister a nurse?
3: Yeah, but a nurse ain't this.
1: Okay. Well.
3: I mean, is that true? There's a million nurses
1: out
3: there.
1: I feel like they're pretty important.
0: Do a picture of Lunchbox on Instagram today and a quote card. Just him going, a nurse ain't this. Yeah. That's the quote.
2: That's good.
0: On today's show, quote, Lunchbox, a nurse ain't this. And let's just see what people say on our Instagram page.
1: I don't think they're going to get it.
3: But do you understand what
0: Lunchbox referring to himself, quote, a nurse ain't this.
3: Would you agree?
0: No.
3: What?
0: Guy, this is something you have to work on within yourself. Nothing else is going to fix it. You're going to have to fix it, and that takes work, and everybody does it. But if it's your family, you want to fix it because you don't want to find yourself withdrawing from your family. Or you can just go make more money.
1: but then you might not be happy.
0: I know, you can do the unhealthy thing.
2: Yeah.
0: And just know that you're projecting a happiness onto them that probably isn't realistic either. So,
1: yeah. But I could see how huge. Like, I'm trying to think if I was.
0: I think it's real.
1: A family dinner and everybody was.
0: Make them pay.
1: At a certain level.
0: Never pay. Do the little things that help your life. They're all richer. All right. How I'm going to benefit this is I'm not paying. Invest in you in this because you will be happier because of it. They say comparison is the thief of joy. Mm-hmm. And they also say, that ain't this. From Lunchbox. There you go. Close it up.

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3: Show. Lunchbox has a moral dilemma that he wants to run by us, and it has to do with a charity.
4: Yeah, it has to do with a charity that they asked me a while back, hey, you know, I know you have season tickets to the professional soccer team in town. Would you donate your season tickets one game to the charity for a silent auction? I was like, oh, yeah, no problem. Take it. You're good. And so it is time to pay the piper. They've asked me for the tickets for July 17th, Friday, July 17th. Only problem is that's my kid's birthday. And I didn't think about it back then when I was doing it, you know, because it was months ago. I wasn't thinking that far ahead. They were just like, hey, you know, and I was like, yeah, no problem.
3: Did they say the date when they asked?
4: I don't think they said the date.
3: You don't read details, though.
4: They could have. I don't know. I haven't gone back to look. But now they hit me up yesterday saying, hey, can you send those tickets over for July 17th? That's this Friday, and the winner of the auction is asking for them. And I'm like, oh, no. So my question is, do I ghost the charity and be like, oh, you know what I mean? Like, sorry about that.
3: I just feel like ghosting a charity in general, you never do, but go ahead.
4: Well, because it's my son's birthday, and he's going to want to go to the game.
3: Okay, go ahead.
4: And so do I just say, ah, sorry, you know, and just ignore the email? Oh, didn't see it. And take my kid. Do I reply to the charity and be like, hey, is there another date? Is there, like, what do I do?
3: So my suggestion would be this. Give them those tickets and buy tickets and you take your family with tickets you bought.
5: That's exactly what I was thinking.
3: Oh. I feel like there's no moral dilemma.
4: Oh.
3: You just buy more tickets. And yeah, it's going to cost you a little money, but it was going to cost you, you had to pay for the season tickets anyway.
4: Correct. Now, what if, now that's actually not a bad idea.
3: You didn't think of that?
4: No, I didn't think about that. What if I buy tickets and give them to the charity?
3: Fine.
6: Like bad tickets?
3: But yeah, your season tickets, are they good?
4: Yeah.
3: Do they know where they are? Did you already tell them where they are?
4: Yeah.
3: Okay, no, then you have to give them those tickets.
4: Oh, my gosh.
3: You have to give them those tickets, and then you buy tickets for your family for your kid's birthday.
4: Because then my kid, when we're not sitting in our normal seats, he's like, Dad, why are we in the bad seats?
3: Because we promised a charity they could have these tickets or buy them even better seats.
4: Oh, no, I mean, that's, I mean, there's not much better seats. I mean,
6: are you guys a front row?
4: No, we're not front row. Front row is bad because they can't see the whole field because they're small. And so you want to be a little bit up. And it's kind of where the players run out and then get autographs. So don't know if we can really get better seats. That's the problem.
3: I think you just buy tickets for your family and you give those tickets up.
5: Yeah.
3: Any other solutions?
6: Have you asked your kid if they want to go to the game for their birthday? Because what if they don't? And I'm thinking you can also do like, hey, you know what? We can go to the games all the time. We're going to do something completely different for your birthday.
3: Or is it you that wants to go to the soccer game?
4: No, it's my oldest kid. He's really into it. Like, he loves it. And so he knows they have a game on his birthday. And so that's the problem.
3: Buy extra tickets. Don't ghost the charity.
4: All right. You guys aren't very much fun.
3: No, we gave you a good solution. It's just going to cost you a little money. And that's money for the charity.
4: Now, I got a question. Okay. Do I get to write that money off as a charitable donation?
3: You could, sure. Yeah.
4: Yes. Okay, that...
3: You definitely could itemize the ticket cost based on your season tickets and... Yeah. Right, sure.
4: All right. So if I buy new tickets, I get to write those off?
3: No, you write off the value of the tickets you gave.
4: Oh. Okay.
3: Same, probably.
4: All right.
3: Good luck.
5: Glad we solved that.
3: Yeah. The Bobby Bones Show. Now let's play Taylor Swift. This is from Toy Story 5. Here is I Knew It, I Knew You.

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1: 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Lunchbox has it coming up next in our positivity segment called Tell Me Something Good. 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
3: you'll hear our talk with Howie Mandel. 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But if you do have to leave, check out the Bobby Bone Show podcast. 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
3: 21-year-old Kieran McKinney was driving La Crosse, Wisconsin, just enjoying it, and he comes upon a wreck, and there's a truck on fire, and he's like, man, that's terrible. And then someone's like, there's a man still in the truck. There's a man still in the truck. 21-year-old dude doesn't even hesitate, runs over there, rips the dude out of the burning truck, and he's on fire. He pulls him into the grass, puts out the flames, saves his life.
4: I think if you're going to make that save like that guy did, it's going to be something where you don't think about it. Like your instinct is just to run down. Like he had instinctually that in him to go do it.
3: Yeah, right? The dude was medevaced like helicopter because he did suffer burns. And then this Kieran dude, 21 years old, what'd he do? He went online and he started a GoFundMe to help him with his medical bills.
5: Wow.
6: Oh, wow.
4: Because I think if you think about it...
5: You wouldn't do it.
3: You wouldn't do it. No way.
4: Well, at least you're like, let me wait this out.
5: Like it's kind of risky.
4: And by the time you get down there, it's been bad.
5: Yeah.
4: So shout out to that dude for having that in him, because if that happens and I'm watching, I'm like, I don't know. ChatGPT, what are the odds?
5: You're like pros and cons.
4: Please list out. Great story. That is what it's all about.
0: That was Tell Me Something Good.

0: This story comes to us from Milton, Florida. An 84-year-old woman was trying to get some sleep around 8:15 p.m. Neighbor goes outside and starts up the lawnmower. 84-year-old's mad, walks outside, points her gun in the air, fires a warning shot. Bam! Time for that mower to go night-night. And then she got arrested.
1: It's tough to live beside them for now on. It's not even about the mowing. Like, how do you even have them as a neighbor for now on?
2: After all that?
3: Yeah.
1: After they fire a warning shot for any reason. Not even. Okay, mowing. It doesn't matter. If somebody walks out and fires a warning shot for any reason at you, and that's your neighbor, that's a tough relationship forever. Right?
3: Well, yeah, and I'm going to be nervous.
1: Yeah.
2: But it is a warning shot. It wasn't a shot.
1: And you have a point, but barely.
3: But what comes after the warning shot?
2: The shot.
3: Exactly.
1: All right.
0: I'm Lunchbox. That's your Bonehead Story of the Day.
4: Bobby Bones.
1: Get ready. 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
7: Yes, Bobby Bones.
1: Ray, would you play voicemail number one?
8: Hey there. I was one of the Giving Tuesday recipients a few weeks back, and Bobby purchased some basketball shoes for my son, and the shoes came in yesterday, and I have my son here. He wanted to say a little something.
9: Thank you for the shoes, Bobby. They will go to good use, and I will use them for a long time. Thank you so much.
8: Thank you, Bobby. Bye, everyone.
1: Oh, you're welcome. It's very nice. It is Tuesday, so it is Lunchbox's most hated segment.
0: I mean... that kid sounded a little bit more excited than Guitar Boy, but still not very much excitement for getting brand new shoes to play basketball. And he's like, I'm going to use them for a long time. No, you're 12. You're going to use them for about a month and a half, and you're going to be too big for them. So enjoy them while you can.
1: All right.
2: Oh, boy.
1: Giving Tuesday, I go into my DMs and try to help as many folks as I can. Here's one, and I'm not going to say anybody's names. Hey, Bobby, for Tuesday giving, I figured I'd give it a shot. Nothing special. Just a single mom with three boys and could use some extra cash for back-to-school shopping. There you go.
3: That's nice.
2: Done?
3: Yeah.
0: Okay.
1: Oh, good. Nothing? Perfect.
0: I mean, she go to garage sales, get them a lot cheaper.
1: Okay. This one, on Giving Tuesday, my husband and I are trying to take our girls on a fun little staycation.
0: No.
1: My youngest gets... I just turned one. My oldest is...
0: One! One doesn't care about a staycation!
1: My oldest is older than that. She loves animals in the zoo. I want to get a hotel. Any money would help.
0: People are so stupid.
2: No, they're not.
0: If you can't afford why are you paying for a hotel in your own city? Like, that is so stupid.
2: That's
0: if you can't
2: called a staycation.
0: If you can afford it, fine. You can't afford to stay in your own city, don't get a hotel. Go to the zoo and go home. The one-year-old does not care about staying in a hotel. It's absolutely pointless.
1: Next up, I was on unpaid maternity leave for 3 months, so we've been trying to catch up from living off credit cards. But my oldest daughter starts kindergarten next month. It would be nice to get her supplies and schools without adding to our credit card debt. So hopped in there. How do you feel about that one?
0: I don't understand. Like, you chose to get pregnant. Like, you knew what was coming. It's called budget your money.
1: Yeah.
0: And would you agree? Like, no. You know you're about to have a baby. You should start budgeting. Like, if you're going to be out of work, okay,
1: sometimes
0: maybe.
1: Sometimes you can't budget if you're just getting by. It's hard to budget when you're just getting by anyway.
0: I doubt that's the case. I bet you're still getting that Starbucks.
1: You bet.
0: I bet.
1: One other one. Someone had sent me a picture. I have to... This wasn't me giving anybody anything. But she said, here's all the medicine I bought thanks to your Giving Tuesday. I think when I said that person had lied to me, now people feel guilty and they're sending me pictures.
3: Yeah,
1: you don't have to. You don't have to send me pictures, any proof. I give and then I just let it escape and flow away. So, but that's Giving Tuesday for this week. I did get an image from the softball team in Iowa. Look, thank you, Bobby Bones, for sponsoring our girls, the Monsters, 8 and under.
3: That's legit.
1: Kissel. Yeah. I think they finished fourth in their tournament.
2: It's pretty good.
1: Yeah. So, yeah, I like Giving Tuesday. Here's the thing. If you're asking for like, some people ask for like $20,000.
3: Really?
1: Oh, you should see.
3: They're just shooting their shot or what?
1: Big time. They're like, I only need $20,000.
3: Like for what?
1: I know. It's even sometimes $8,000, $11,000. I've told you, I do all in probably 6 or 7 a week. And I average about $1,000 a week right now. And so it really does. The $11,000, $14,000 ones. I'm not gonna do because I don't want to get scammed for that much. Mm-hmm. I don't mind getting scammed for $300.
3: So, that's a risk you're willing to take.
1: That's a risk. Yes.
3: I just can't imagine DMing someone for $8,000.
1: I'd want for 20.
3: Over 20.
1: I know.
3: But hey, they may catch you on a good day.
0: Yeah, they see sucker written on that forehead.
1: So, Giving Tuesday. Also, is it, and I had a little struggle with this. Someone hit me up on Giving Tuesday, and I went over to their page, and they didn't follow me.
2: Oh,
1: should
2: weird.
1: I only give to people that follow me? Because that shouldn't concern me. That's stupid of me to even think about. But sometimes when they ask, I go over to their page just to see, to make sure they really even are a person and it's not a bot account.
2: Yeah.
1: And if they don't follow me, is that weird?
3: It is a little bit.
2: It is weird.
3: I would just, if I was that person, I'm going to click follow just in case.
2: And does that mean the word is out? Like, not just people that know you are like talking about, hey, this guy Bobby just gives people money. You should go hit him up on Instagram.
3: Yeah.
1: I don't even mind if that's true because the point of this isn't for anything other than if I can help people, it helps me. This is a selfish thing by me too, because my mental health is not good when I'm going digging in my DMs and it's people, everybody just hating me all the time. So if it, me helping people helps me, it's a very selfish giving thing. I'll admit that. So even if word's getting out, it's not about that. But it was weird. I didn't grant that wish. I know. Made me a bad person?
3: No.
1: Okay. Giving Tuesday, I only go into my DMs. I've been going on late Monday nights.
2: Oh.
3: Oh.
2: Not just.
0: Okay. Oh.
1: Yeah, because I get here on Tuesday and I'm like, oh my God, I got all this show to plan for and now I got to find the people to give to.

0: trends that are scaring doctors. Lots of people are doing them. It may seem like it's even good to do them, but now these trends are scaring doctors. We will go through that list next.
1: Bobby asked Bailey Zimmerman how he got Luke Combs to do the song Backup Plan with him.
2: The first time I heard it, I thought, man, Luke Combs would crush this. He invited me to play the concert for Carolina with him, and then I met him. So I sent him the text. I was like, hey, man, like, I've been nervous to send you this, but I really think you would crush it. And it's just one of my favorite songs that I've got right now. And I just think you would crush it. So, and then he didn't respond for, I think, a month.
3: Oh, wow.
4: No way.
3: A month. That's a long time.
4: But okay.
2: He texted me back one day out of the blue, and he just said, this song rips, I'm in. It was so, like, full circle moment.
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13: Bobby Bones.
0: Yeah. I got another list. These are trends that are starting to scare doctors and nurses because too many people are doing them too many times. And mostly it's because of social media. Mostly it's because of TikTok. It can even be because of movies. Because I see a lot of people smoking in movies and TV shows now. Mm-hmm. Like it's beginning to, and I've said this before, be cool in TV shows and movies again. I'd just like to say this, and you may not think I'm the coolest. It's not cool. It's the worst. It's the worst. It smells bad. It looks bad. It's bad for you. It's the worst. But vaping is the number one thing. We just don't know the effects it'll have. It's possible we're going to see a lot of interstitial lung disease in 20 years. It's more dangerous than smoking. Ketamine. Did you do ketamine?
14: I did. Sure, but you did.
0: You did yours in like a controlled setting.
14: Yes. It was at an office and I was being observed the entire time. It wasn't for recreational use at all.
0: Yeah. I do kettlebells.
15: Different.
0: I have kettlebells at the house.
14: So because ketamine, like that's what Matthew Perry overdosed from.
0: It's leading to serious bladder dysfunction.
15: Whoa.
0: So it's not even, it's just a, you know, quote, drugs are bad. It's like really messing people's bladders. Sleep deprivation and energy drinks as a mix. Because a lot of people think they can just, well, I won't get enough sleep, but that's okay. I'll pound three, insert whatever your favorite energy drink is. Which, by the way, I've told you guys, I have three energy drinks that I like. Maybe this isn't the best time to tell this story, but I like sugar-free Red Bull. And I do everything in moderation. Most things. Maybe sports cards and memorabilia, not so much. But I like sugar-free Red Bull. I like Celsius. And I like that Alani, whatever that one is.
14: Alani.
0: Yeah. They make a red kind. Cherry.
15: It's cherry flavored.
0: So sometimes...
14: You and all the teen girls.
0: I didn't know that was a real social media thing, but that's what I was told. It's good.
15: That's funny.
0: It's good. GLP-1 drugs for people that don't need them or for people that abuse them. But I don't know what's the difference.
14: Well, and then there's concern I see online. They're just buying them from
0: people,
14: kind of third market parties online. And they're coming from you don't even know where. And this one guy I saw, he was ordering some just to test them. And He was like, there's not even, I don't know what peptides there were that he ordered, but he's like, there were no traces of whatever I ordered. Like, he didn't even know what you would be injecting yourself with.
0: Oof. That's bacon soda in the 80s.
15: Yeah.
0: When you tried to buy the C drug.
14: So I think that part's just scary too.
0: Nitrous oxide abuse.
14: Is that laughing gas?
0: Sign me up. Where can I abuse this?
14: Abuse
15: at the
14: it.
15: Dentist's.
0: No, how do you get this?
16: Yeah.
0: It's getting more common. It can be really bad. From chemical burns in your mouth and throat to nervous system malfunction. Is this being sold somewhere? It's the only time I've ever felt really free.
15: So that's quite the menu for the drug dealer these days. Like, that's a lot of different
0: nitrous, diabetes,
14: ketamine,
0: e-scooters and e-bikes, because kids are hurting themselves so bad.
15: Yeah.
0: Because so many kids are getting them and they're just wrecking all the time. And that's just a numbers game. Meaning more kids get them, more kids are going to wreck them. Influencer medicine, parasite cleanses.
14: Done that.
0: Yeah, but I think yours was a real one.
14: Yeah. I didn't feel like I was getting... I mean, it's not like I'm doing it all the time. What's the headline of this story? It's doctors are worried.
0: These trends are causing...
14: Okay, also too, I think it's like, how much are you doing it? Like, if you get addicted to your parasite cleanse, probably enough is enough.
0: Distrust in medical professionals and conspiracy theories is one of the main ones. Mm. Because of everyone saying, don't trust your doctor, don't trust this. No one trusts, so no one does the proper things to get themselves healthy.
14: Yeah.
0: Which is crazy. And sometimes people will just make these conspiracy type posts just for virality, views. Right?
14: Uh-huh.
0: Just, and they don't really mean it. They just want the clout. But then other people take that as the gospel. And then they don't believe when they go to the doctor. It's crazy to me when someone will argue about something, because especially whenever all of the everybody, you know, getting your immunology, and I'd talk to a specialist at Vanderbilt and they'd be like, dude, vaccines are like the greatest invention in the history of the planet. Like, there have been like three really life-changing inventions for humans, like discoveries. And then you talk to somebody who's like, no, but I read this. And it's not even into the Facebook thing, but like, I talked to three people that have spent their whole life studying it. And then I will see just people arguing it on TikTok. To me, that's wild. I'm going to trust, because we have to pick the people to trust, because we're not going to know everything. In our life, we can't know everything. So we have to do our best to pick the people to trust. And who I'm going to trust are the people that have put in so many hours, they turn into days and years of study in these certain areas. There's something called fake panaceas. I don't know what that is. The belief that everything can be cured by insert whatever trendy thing is. Like, don't eat right so you can take this special vitamin.
15: Oh, yeah.
0: Yeah, I don't know.
15: I fall for that. All the time.
14: I started eating, or ordered them this weekend. I got them in. So I'm on day two of my, what are those nuts? They're like this. Why can't my brain think of them? The big...
0: Walnuts?
14: The big nuts.
16: Macadamia nuts. Walnuts?
14: No.
15: Chestnuts?
14: No.
16: Almonds.
14: Are they Brazil nuts?
0: I've limited my nut knowledge with those three, I think. Peanuts, that's not it. What did you order them for?
15: Cashews?
14: Golly, two a day is all you're supposed to have.
16: Oh,
14: Don't ask me to tell you exactly what I order them for, but you just eat two a day. And I was like, two a day, I can do that. And they're those, I don't know. I guess I could look at my Amazon orders. That and a fourth a cup of pumpkin seeds every day for my iron. That I know I'm doing for iron.
0: So whatever you're having two of a day to change your life, you don't even know the name of?
14: Dude, I just ordered it.
16: Dude. I mean, that story was made for Amy. Like, that story was made for Amy.
14: Brazil nuts. Do you recognize them?
0: Hey,
14: all you need.
0: None of us are too good for any of that, by the way.
14: Oh, yeah. No. I will say that I saw a girl post on Instagram. This is me.
17: Bobby Bones. The Bobby Bones.
0: And now, Dustin Lynch and Mackenzie Porter, here is Thinking About You.
18: Well, look who it is. Last call I thought I'd give. How's your mama? How you been? Girl, it's been too long.

0: show.
1: In the next segment, we will talk to Howie Mandel from Deal or No Deal, America's Got Talent. Howie Mandel next.
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9: 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And I just wanted to know the truth of how much they actually know about the contestants beforehand. 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
9: I worked 4 years on American Idol, and I would work with a lot of the contestants on camera, and they would show up to sing for Luke and Lionel and Katie, but we would all know their stories, and the judges would act like, whoa, I've never heard this before, but they kind of knew the story already. So do you guys have to how much do you really know?
11: We don't. But we do, because we, if there is a story, they have the, you know, we each of us interview the person before they perform. So if they share the story with us, then we know the story. Sometimes we'll get dinged publicly because you do know a story and you go, oh, it wasn't that good, but you're just, you know, the story is great. But the truth of the matter is the most engaging thing for everybody anytime is authenticity. So the authenticity of having, it's hard to sometimes separate the story from what they're doing. So, you know, I'll just use singing as an example. If somebody has an amazing story, or you kind of just already love them, you love them and you know the story, even if it's not the most perfect audition or the most perfect rendition of whatever it is they're doing, there's value added. We all want to know the story, or we want to have something to relate to. I think what we have over a lot of the other shows is real authenticity, even in our, I got used to it, but we get killed a lot for, I wouldn't say being negative, but being constructive. You know, we don't love everything like a lot of other shows love, or won't say anything, you know, when it's obvious. I personally live on social media, so I learned, you know, it was really hard when at the beginning when I started. I've been doing it for 17 years now. It was really hard at the beginning because we used to travel the show like American Idol. We used to travel, we're from the same company. You know, the Fremantle does both of them. We used to travel the show and go, you know, today we're coming to you from Nashville, you know, and we're going to see all the Nashville talent. Well, you knew that the 4,000 people sitting behind you in the theater in Nashville were rooting for their team. And when I would say, ooh, that was off key, or that just didn't move me, if I said something like that, I would get booed. And that was really, really hard at the beginning as somebody who was, you know, made their bread and butter trying to get strangers to like you. You know, that's what I do as a stand-up comic. So, but then I also learned that there may be 4,000 people behind me booing, but when we started, there was like 15 to 20 million people watching on TV. And then you'd get, you really like that guy? He was so out of key. And then I realized, well, you know, I don't have to be mean about it, but I got to be honest. And I feel like we are, of all the shows, probably the most honest judging panel and the most diverse judging panel in as far as our opinions. We have very diverse opinion. There are things that Simon absolutely loves that I just don't get.
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13: 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But first, let's play this. 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

0: was talking with Howie Mandel about how he got started in stand-up because of a dare and how it led to him meeting Jay Leno. Here you go. Bobby Bones. This is
1: the Bobby Bones Show. Stand-up comedy is my favorite thing in the world, but I did it originally on a dare, and I was terrified. And I don't think about what I'm going to say. I don't plan, or like, this isn't the planned interview. You didn't go through story. That's what I don't like about talk shows. You know, that you go day before, or somebody calls and they tell you, these are the stories you want to cover. These are going to be the answers. And it's not a real conversation. I don't think or plan. So we went to a comedy club in 77, and I'd never seen stand-up comedy live. I'd seen it on TV, and I wasn't aspiring to be a comic. And the host said, you know, anybody who feels like they got the chops to do this should get up and try. And somebody sitting near me said, you should go. And I went, okay, not thinking this is what I want to do, or I could even be good at it. And if I think that there's something funny or entertaining to be had, it's kind of the only thing I could think of is somebody would go, ladies and gentlemen, Howie Mandel. And there's no reason for anybody to say, ladies and gentlemen, Howie Mandel. I have absolutely nothing to offer. And so when they went, ladies and gentlemen, Howie Mandel, and people applaud, because that's what we're trained to do, is you just applaud for even somebody you don't know, just for showing up. I stood there after the applause died down, and the terror just shot through every vein in my body. And if you look at old videos of me, it's just me terrorized going, okay, all right, okay, okay. And if they giggled, what? And I put my hands in my pocket, and I've been open about my OCD, and I would carry rubber gloves because if I'm out in public, I have to go to a public restroom. I don't want to touch anything. I had gloves, and I pulled out the glove, and I had nothing to do. I pulled it over my head, and I started breathing, and the fingers were going up, and the audience was laughing. And then I blew it off my head, and they applauded, and I had enough wherewithal to go, well, that kind of applaud, leave on a high. I went, good night. And the owner, Mark Breslin, said, you got to come back tomorrow. And I go, why? What am I going to do? He goes, do what you did. I go, what did I do? And then it was a great club, you know, to go 2-3 times a week and just to fool around and to have this kind of authentic kind of, it was the first time people wanted me even in the room or invited me to a party. So I was so happy to be there. And then I met people. That's where I met Jay Leno. He was a comic, and he would come to the comic. They would hire real comedians from out of state and people from Detroit. And when they came, I went and watched them. I didn't know that I wanted to be one of them. And then when I went out to L.A., you know, Leno picked me up and took me to the Ice House. He took me to the Comedy Store. I went to the Comedy Store. Mitzi saw me. She liked me. She put me on. There was a producer there who had a comedy game show called Make Me Laugh. He put me on my vacation, on Make Me Laugh. The Bobby Bones
0: 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So, Howie Mandel, check it out.
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0: A pregnant woman driving down the highway. Something crashed through her windshield. Amy has the story next in our segment called Tell Me Something Good. Hey, get your bones on.
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3: Got a girl from the south side, got braids in her hair. First time I seen her walk by, and I about fell up on my chair.

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2: Tell me something good.
3: Picture this. A woman is pregnant with twins driving down Interstate 15 in California, and a pole flies out of a truck in front of her and flies through her windshield and into her stomach.
4: What? That's something from Final Destination, the movie.
3: Yeah.
4: I mean, that's what that feels like to me.
5: I'm sorry. How is this a tell me something good?
3: Because
4: it's not over. If that was it.
6: Yeah, that's not.
3: It's a miracle. She only suffered minor injuries and her twins are fine. But the story is making headlines, not only because they think it's a total miracle that she's okay, but also as a reminder for people to tie down things if they're hauling stuff.
4: Oh, yeah.
3: Tie it down good, because you could obviously seriously injure or kill somebody.
4: Yeah.
3: With your flying.
4: Because they could also
3: poles.
4: Just dodge and hit and crash into something.
3: Right.
4: Or, that is, again, that's like from a movie.
5: Yeah.
4: And the fact that everybody's okay. Yeah, that's a weird tell me something good. Because the good ends up being, everybody's back even.
3: Mm-hmm.
4: But, yeah.
3: And
4: it's
3: a PSA.
4: Public service announcement. Yeah. Yes, there you go. That's what it's all about.
0: That was tell me something good.

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2: That's GotBryan.com.
3: Bobby Bones.
4: Yes. Yeah. Now time for the Morning Corny.
5: The Morning Corny.
0: What do cowboys put on their salad?
4: Ranch. Ranch.
0: Ranch.
4: Yeah, that's good. Ranch.
0: Ranch.
4: Got it.
5: That was the Morning Corny.
6: Bobby Bones.
4: Let's play Keith Urban. Here is Somebody Like You.

0: Tuesday Reviews Day. I watched 3 movies.
1: Oh, wow.
0: Mr. Cinema's in it right now.
1: Wow. So with the 14 others.
0: Yeah, 17 in a couple 16, weeks.
1: Wow.
0: Yeah.
1: Wow.
0: It's only because on the weekends, it's a lot of just not really going too far because the baby.
1: Yeah.
0: Which, by the way, she's 4 months old now. She just turned 4 months.
1: Happy birthday.
0: So, yeah, not really a birthday. Yeah, that's what I said. My wife said, it's not really a birthday.
2: No.
0: Yeah, it's a year thing. But, so because of that, whenever she's taking a nap, I just watch like a third of a movie or something. So I did watch Obsession because Mike D said to watch it. I'm going to rate that no.
2: Just
1: that's
2: no?
1: Just a
3: just
1: no?
3: No?
1: Like, no.
0: Like, nope.
3: Interesting rating system.
0: Nope. Usually we do stars. I don't like horror movies. This is a real horror movie. The writing is awesome. The guy who wrote it, I recognize from YouTube, by the way.
3: Yeah.
0: Or like TikTok.
3: Kane Parsons, yeah.
0: Yeah. Because I looked him up, the writer, and I was like, I know that dude from doing TikToks. So this movie Obsession has made a billion dollars, and it only costs like a nickel to make. And if you're a horror fan, I can see where you would love this movie. It is written wonderfully. Nope. That's my rating. About halfway through, I'm like, I can't finish this movie. So I did. And I recommend it to anybody who loves horror movies because I think you will love it. But it'd be like me recommending a mayonnaise peanut butter sandwich. It could be the best mayonnaise and best peanut butter. I hate mayonnaise and peanut butter, so I would never do that. So I rate Obsession. Nope. Not for me. Tried to turn it off. Couldn't. Really well written. Like, awesome. So, how do you like that review?
3: Yeah, that's good. I get it now. Nope.
0: Yeah, Mike said you should watch it basically for the show for me to be able to comment on it, but it's probably not for Caitlin. It gets pretty violent there, but horror movie violent.
3: Yeah. Easily the best horror movie of the year.
0: Wow. Yeah. Yeah. So, nope. That's my review for that. I let ChatGPT put me on a couple other movies. I watched something called The Assessment with Elizabeth Olsen. And have you seen that?
3: Yeah.
0: The premise is in the future, they don't let people have babies because it's overpopulated. And so if you want to have a baby, the assessor comes and you have to like go through a test.
1: Wow.
2: So weird.
0: It was such an amazing premise. The ending is fantastic. It dragged a little for me and I love stuff like that. Three and a half babies in The Assessment. Elizabeth Olsen is an awesome actress. Actor, I guess they're all actors now. Everybody's an actor. Even if you're a woman actor.
2: She is the Olsen twin sister?
0: Younger sister.
2: Got it.
0: And the other one I watched was Michael Clayton from 2007, because ChatGPT put me on that one. It's George Clooney as an attorney who's got some decisions to make in his personal life and also in his professional life. In 2007, I would have thought this is the greatest movie ever. It's 2026. It feels a bit dated. 3.5 attorney fees for Michael Clayton. I told my ChatGPT, you put me on 2 movies that weren't 4 stars, and it said, okay, I'll take the L's on those.
2: That's awesome.
0: And so we kind of changed up our viewing. But if you love horror movies, you will love Obsession. But that's a nope for me. A movie, Mike, did you watch anything?
3: I went to go see the new live-action Moana in theaters. It shouldn't exist. It's so dumb. They remade this movie after 10 years, and it takes away everything that made the original special.
0: Is The Rock in it as a human?
3: Yeah, and he's supposed to be comedic, but on screen, he's just not good. Like, voice actor, great. As a live action, no.
0: Hmm. Is he ripped up?
3: They gave him, like, a muscle suit. So he's not even, like...
0: Wait, they gave The Rock a muscle suit?
3: Yeah, to make him bigger, because the character of Maui is huge.
2: He's gigantic.
3: So he doesn't even look comparable.
0: What do you give Moana live action?
3: 1.5 out of 5
0: hooks.
2: Wow, that's bad.
0: One of the lowest we've ever had.
3: Probably the worst live-action Disney movie.
0: Amy, did you watch Companion?
1: I did.
0: That's the movie that I loved.
1: Mm-hmm.
0: Thoughts? You can't give too much away, because if you know anything about it, it ruins the
1: movie. I'm not going to say anything other than I give it 3.5 remote cabins out of 5.
0: What did you like about it?
1: I was interested.
0: What did you not like about it?
1: A little weird.
0: Yeah.
1: I mean,
0: could you see where I loved it though?
1: Totally. Yeah. I was like, this is, I mean,
0: yeah, it's almost perfect. Yes. It's 4.5 for me.
1: I could totally see why you loved it. And the thing is, I was texting you and Eddie because I couldn't remember the name, and I knew Eddie had the DVD, and I was like, what's that movie that starts with a C? And I just wanted to see who would reply back first. Y'all both were prompt. I was looking for something to watch with the kids. Y'all didn't tell me what it's about, and y'all are, don't look it up. So I don't know if I can watch this with kids.
0: I said probably not Stevenson.
1: You said, I don't feel comfortable answering.
0: What does that mean?
1: It probably just means not. Like, you know, you don't really know. The answer is no.
2: The answer is straight up no.
1: The answer is straight up blanket. Maybe my daughter, because she likes stuff like that, and she's 19. So, yeah, she's fine. But my son, no. I don't need to explain.
0: Well, that's why I didn't feel comfortable answering. Did you watch Companion?
2: I watched Companion.
1: Did you watch it with your kid?
2: I did with my 18-year-old.
1: Okay.
2: And he bailed after like 30 minutes for sure.
0: Because?
2: He was just like, I'm kind of tired, Dad. I'm going to go to bed. And I was like, okay, did you not like it? He's like, it's fine.
1: It's weird.
2: But he went to bed. But let me tell you, I'm still trying to process it. A couple of days later, I'm still trying to process it.
0: Were there a couple times in the movie you went, oh my God.
1: Yes.
0: Yeah, me too. I'd be like, oh my God.
1: I was going to say but I don't want to say too much.
2: When a movie gets you like that, you're just like, wow, I'm impressed.
0: Yeah, I got to go for the highs for sure.
1: That's honestly where it gets 3.5 stars for me, is those moments.
0: Yeah.
1: Because other than that, it's not really my thing at all.
0: Fair enough.
1: So, and I really hope that's not our future.
0: Oh, it probably already is.
1: No.
0: We'll do more on the podcast, but we have Obsession, nope, from me. Moana live action 1.5.
3: Yeah.
0: Amy gave Companion, which is relatively new. It's got Jack Quaid. Do you know that's Dennis Quaid's son?
2: Oh.
1: No clue.
2: Didn't realize that.
0: He's from The Boys. Mm. And what'd you give it?
2: I'll give it 3.5 oranges.
0: Okay. All right. There's some reviews that, I did finish The Agency season 2. 4.5 out of 5 Intel reports.
1: That's good. Do you think season 2 is better than season 1?
0: It's as good.
1: Okay.
0: Yeah, it's as good. I love it. All right, there you go. More on the podcast. This is the Bobby Bones Show. Hey, it's Bobby Bones. Our show. We're getting back on board the Top Shelf Country Cruise. We would love if you came with us. We're talking a full week on the Celebrity Summit with me, Amy, Eddie, Lunchbox, the whole crew. 7 days of hanging out with you guys, and getting to be part of a country music cruise that feels like a big party, concert, big fun event out on the water. The second sailing is happening March of 2027. You have plenty of time. We're leaving from Tampa with stops in Bimini, Key West, Cozumel. So you get the cruise, the destinations, and all the fun that comes with having the Bobby Bones Show right there on the ship. And then there's the music on the ship. 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
6: They have the top 10 worst states to live in for 2026. It's basically every state that I've ever been involved with. Number 10, Arkansas. Healthcare access and broader quality of life issues placed it in the bottom 10. But if I'm being honest, if we're only at 10... that's a win because we're usually the bottom of these things.
7: Oh, yeah, you could be 50.
6: Hey, no, one. One's the worst.
7: Oh, one's the worst.
6: Yeah, one's like the worst. So, you know what? I'm seeing this as growth because anytime they do a list of like education, quality of life. So Arkansas at 10. At 9, Oklahoma.
8: Oh, boy.
6: Weak health care, lower educational outcomes. So that's me and my wife right there. This is from CNBC. At number 8, Alabama. Poor health care. You're going to see that being really one of the things that continue to pop up. Number 7, Missouri, high crime rates. Number 6, Utah. You know, I think here it's just like too many white people.
9: That's the problem. Well,
6: this is what it says. I'm interpreting it. It says lower marks for worker protections and inclusiveness.
8: Oh.
10: That's not good.
6: Yeah. It's like too many whiteys.
9: Is it dominated by like the Mormon religion too? Like, could that be it?
6: There's a lot of Mormons in Utah for sure. Utah's awesome. Like, I've been there 15 times because DJ used to coach there. I loved it. But you're right. It is extremely pale.
7: I just assume if you live there, you are Mormon.
6: Not everybody, but
7: I know.
6: It's a lot.
7: It's a blanket statement, but mm-hmm. I've never been. And
6: DJ wasn't. As Christian as it gets. Yeah, DJ Gasso.
7: You're born and raised?
6: Huh?
9: Not a Mormon?
6: DJ?
9: Amy, do you know DJ?
6: My brother-in-law?
7: I said, but you said he lived there, but he wasn't born and raised there.
6: Oh, got it.
7: I mean, like if you're born and raised, like Utah's your home.
6: Got it. I don't think so, but I hear you. Yeah. I hear you. Number 5, Georgia, healthcare. Number 4, Louisiana, healthcare.
8: Oh, man.
6: Number 3, Indiana, healthcare. Number 2, Texas. We're talking the worst states to live in. Now,
7: Texas is a 2?
6: This show is dominated by Texans. Highest uninsured rate in the United States. Limited access to doctors, weaker worker protections, and concerns over civil rights and health care.
9: Mm. Dang.
6: You guys got to do better. You guys, you Texans in here.
9: Got to go back and do better.
6: Hey, we're at 10. You guys are at 2. You guys suck. We really. Number one, Tennessee, where we live now.
9: Wow, what?
6: High violent crime and drug overdose rates. Weak healthcare access. Yeah. So those are the worst 10 states to live in 2026. I'd like to say this. Justice has been served. Because good for West Virginia and Mississippi.
9: Yeah.
6: Because they with me, and we're always at the bottom. If there's a list of crappy states, it's always my home, West Virginia, and Mississippi. And good job, West Virginia and Mississippi, for getting off that list.
7: So I wonder what they did. Like, how'd they...
6: Sounds like they...
7: claw their way out of there.
6: Allow people to go to the doctor.
9: Yeah, they improved their health care.
6: Yeah. They had somebody extra graduate from medical school in the state. So I thought that Texas and Tennessee being at the...
7: Not to get too in the weeds of this, but is some of the healthcare stuff, do you think, like, what women have access to?
6: Probably like not yet.
7: Okay. It just seems like a lot of the, you know.
6: Yeah, I really think it's funny that Utah has too many white people, and that's the...
9: Because that wasn't healthcare,
6: that's
9: right?
6: That's what's holding them. Bad sports teams. Bones. Now let's play Jelly Roll. Here is Son of a Sinner.

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1: It's about to be my 5-year anniversary. 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And we'll just talk about that for a second. 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
0: This is the Bobby Bones Show. 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
11: Married 5 years.
13: Dude, that's crazy.
11: We are going to watch The Odyssey.
12: What is that?
13: That looks good. It's a movie.
14: It's Matt Damon.
11: It's a Matt Damon movie, and we bought tickets like a week and a half ago because I didn't know if we'd be able to get tickets. She wanted to see it.
12: Mm-hmm.
11: I want to see it, too. I'm not a theater guy, but you know what? It's our 5-year anniversary. Why not? Movie, Mike, this is going to be good?
15: Going to be really good. It's 3 hours long, though. Are you prepared for that?
12: Oh, did you know that?
13: Whoa.
11: I didn't know that.
12: It's an epic fantasy action film.
13: The look on your face.
11: I know what The Odyssey is.
12: Hours.
11: But I didn't know it was as long to watch as it was to read the book.
15: Yeah, same guy who did Oppenheimer, so he loves long movies.
13: Oh, great.
12: Oh, Eddie's favorite.
13: Dude, they're just going to be talking the whole time.
11: Huh. I'm excited to watch it. What I like about this theater, there is a bathroom pretty near every single exit. So you can go and pee and get back real quick. Like, I've done a full pee and back in 40 seconds before.
13: That's pretty good.
11: Because you can watch it all the way to the door. Like, you can watch screen and then you boom, pee, back. And right when you're back at the door, you catch up again.
13: Is there food at this place too?
11: No, it's a normal movie theater. Oh, okay. Yeah.
12: Oh, so. Matt Damon looking fit for this film.
11: He got ripped up for sure.
13: So is this like Homer the Odyssey?
11: Yeah.
13: But is this a space movie?
11: No.
13: Oh, it's not space.
11: No.
13: Okay.
12: It's like...
11: I think you're thinking of Spaceballs.
13: It's a great movie, by the way.
11: So, 5 years. We're having our 5-year anniversary movie. I'm sure we'll go to dinner before that, but that's this week.
13: That's cool.
11: Been married for 5 years. It feels like just yesterday. And also, you know what? Let's just sell it just yesterday. It feels like just yesterday we got married.

0: Tell me something good.
1: One young man's quick thinking during a terrible crash is getting national attention. It is a great story. Lunchbox has it coming up next in our positivity segment called Tell Me Something Good.
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3: 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Okay. That's all. I'll leave it at that. I'm afraid to talk about it.
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3: 21-year-old Kieran McKinney was driving La Crosse, Wisconsin, just enjoying it, and he comes upon a wreck, and there's a truck on fire, and he's like, man, that's terrible. And then someone's like, there's a man still in the truck. There's a man still in the truck. 21-year-old dude doesn't even hesitate, runs over there, rips the dude out of the burning truck, and he's on fire. He pulls him into the grass, puts out the flames, saves his life.
4: I think if you're going to make that save like that guy did, it's going to be something where you don't think about it. Like, your instinct is just to run down. Like, he had instinctually that in him to go do it.
3: Yeah, right? The dude was medevaced, like helicopter, because he did suffer burns. And then this Kieran dude, 21 years old, what'd he do? He went online and he started a GoFundMe to help him with his medical bills.
5: Wow.
6: Oh, wow.
4: Because I think if you think about it,
5: you wouldn't do it.
3: You wouldn't do it. No way.
4: Well, at least you're like, let me weigh this out.
5: Like, it's kind of risky.
4: And by the time you get down there, it's been bad.
5: Yeah.
4: So shout out to that dude for having that in him, because if that happens and I'm watching, I'm like, I don't know. ChatGPT, what are the odds?
5: You're like, pros and cons.
4: What are they? Please list out. Great story. That is what it's all about.
0: That was Tell Me Something Good.

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0: Ray, would you play voicemail number one?
1: Hey there. I was one of the Giving Tuesday recipients a few weeks back, and Bobby purchased some basketball shoes for my son, and the shoes came in yesterday, and I have my son here. He wanted to say a little something.
2: Thank you for the shoes, Bobby. They will go to good use, and I will use them for a long time. Thank you so, so much.
1: Thank you, Bobby. Bye, everyone.
0: Oh, you're welcome. It's very nice. It is Tuesday, so it is Lunchbox's most hated segment.
3: I mean... that kid sounded a little bit more excited than Guitar Boy, but still not very much excitement for getting brand new shoes to play basketball. And he's like, I'm going to use them for a long time. No, you're 12. You're going to use them for about a month and a half, and you're going to be too big for them. So enjoy them while you can.
0: Right.
4: Oh, boy.
0: Giving Tuesday, I go into my DMs and try to help as many folks as I can. Here's one, and I'm not going to say anybody's names. Hey, Bobby, for Tuesday giving, I figured I'd give it a shot. Nothing special. Just a single mom with three boys and could use some extra cash for back-to-school shopping. There you go.
5: That's nice.
4: Done?
5: Yeah.
3: Okay.
0: Oh, good. Nothing? Perfect.
3: I mean, she go to garage sales, get them a lot cheaper.
0: Okay. This one, on Giving Tuesday, my husband and I are trying to take our girls on a fun little staycation.
3: No, no.
0: My youngest gets... I just turned one. My oldest is...
3: One! One doesn't care about a staycation!
0: My oldest is older than that. She loves animals in the zoo. I want to get a hotel. Da, da, da. Any money would help.
3: People are so stupid.
4: No, they're not.
3: If you can't afford why are you paying for a hotel in your own city? Like, that is so stupid.
4: That's
3: if you can't afford...
4: That's called a staycation.
3: If you can afford it, fine. You can't afford to stay in your own city, don't get a hotel. Go to the zoo and go home. The one-year-old does not care about staying in a hotel. It's absolutely pointless.
0: Next up, I was on unpaid maternity leave for 3 months, so we've been trying to catch up from living off credit cards. But my oldest daughter starts kindergarten next month. It would be nice to get her supplies and schools without adding to our credit card debt. So hopped in there. How do you feel about that one?
3: I don't understand. Like, you chose to get pregnant. Like, you knew what was coming. It's called budget your money.
0: Yeah.
3: And would you agree? Like, no. You know you're about to have a baby. You should start budgeting. Like, if you're going to be out of work, okay,
0: sometimes
3: maybe.
0: Sometimes you can't budget if you're just getting by. It's hard to budget when you're just getting by anyway.
3: I doubt that's the case. I bet you're still getting that Starbucks.
0: You bet.
3: I bet.
0: One other one. Someone had sent me a picture. I have to... This wasn't me giving anybody anything. But she said, here's all the medicine I bought thanks to your Giving Tuesday. I think when I said that person had lied to me, now people feel guilty and they're sending me pictures.
5: Yeah,
0: you don't have to.
5: It.
0: You don't have to send me pictures, any proof. I give and then I just let it escape and flow away. So, but that's Giving Tuesday for this week. I did get an image from the softball team that from Iowa. Look, thank you, Bye Bones, for sponsoring our girls, the Monsters,
5: wow.
0: 8 and under.
5: That's legit.
0: Kissel. Yeah. I think they finished fourth in their tournament.
4: It's pretty good.
0: Yeah. So, yeah, I like Giving Tuesday. Here's the thing. If you're asking for like, some people ask for like $20,000.
5: Really?
0: Oh, you should see.
5: They're just shooting their shot or what?
0: Big time. They're like, I only need $20,000.
5: Like for what?
0: I know. It's even sometimes $8,000, $11,000. I've told you, I do all in. Probably 6 or 7 a week, and I average about $1,000 a week right now. And so it really does, the $8,000, $11,000, $14,000 ones, I just I'm not gonna do because I don't wanna get scammed for that much. Mm-hmm. I don't mind getting scammed for $300.
5: So, that's a risk you're willing to take.
0: That's a risk, yes.
5: I just can't imagine DMing someone for $8,000.
0: I'd want for 20.
5: Over 20.
0: I know.
5: But hey, they may catch you on a good day.
3: Yeah, they see sucker written on that forehead.
0: So, Giving Tuesday. Also, is it, and I had a little struggle with this. Someone hit me up on Giving Tuesday, and I went over to their page, and they didn't follow me.
4: Oh,
0: should
4: weird.
0: I only give to people that follow me? Because that shouldn't concern me. That's stupid of me to even think about. But sometimes when they ask, and
5: yeah,
0: I
5: that
0: do,
5: is weird.
0: I go over to their page just to see... to make sure they really even are a person and it's not a bot account.
4: Yeah.
0: And if they don't follow me, is that weird?
5: It is a little bit.
4: It is
5: bit.
4: Weird.
5: I would just, if I was that person, I'm going to click follow just just in case.
4: And does that mean the word is out? Like, not just people that know you are like talking about, hey, this guy Bobby just gives people money. You should go hit him up on Instagram.
5: Yeah.
0: I don't even mind if that's true, because the point of this isn't for anything other than if I can help people, it helps me. This is a selfish thing by me too, because my mental health is not good when I'm going digging in my DMs and it's people, everybody just hating me all the time. So if it, me helping people helps me, it's a very selfish giving thing. I'll admit that. So even if word's getting out, it's not about that. But it was weird. I didn't grant that wish. I know. Made me a bad person?
5: No.
0: Okay. Giving Tuesday, I only go into my DMs. I've been going on late Monday nights.
4: Oh.
0: Yeah, because I get here on Tuesday and I'm like, oh my God, I got all this show to plan for and now I got to find the people to give to. This is Bobby Bones Show.

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11: The Bobby Bones Show, everybody roll.
0: Yeah. You see Tom Segura and his wife split? Do you know who that is?
1: No.
0: Do you know who that is?
1: Yes.
0: Oh.
1: I do.
0: Okay.
1: Why does he sound so familiar?
0: But you don't know who that is by me just saying it. Bald comedian. He's got like 80 podcasts.
1: Yes, I know who he is.
0: They do a podcast together too.
1: And
0: yeah, they're getting divorced.
1: They still
12: Wow.
0: Thought that was wild. They've been together 18 years.
1: That's, well, yeah.
0: Oh, you think it ran out? Amy's like, well, no, I know, no, I get it.
1: No, I mean, I was married for 17.
0: Yeah. Yeah. I guess they were just doing a podcast together. She was on Real World back in the day. Christina P?
1: Yeah.
0: That's how people know her.
1: Uh-huh.
12: So are they still doing the podcast again?
0: No, they haven't in a bit. Mm. And so people started going, what's up? So that one shocked me. I don't know them at all, but that one shocked me.
12: You never met Tom?
0: Mm-mm. Have you? You act like you
12: no.
0: have.
12: No. I just figure like...
0: You even use his first name.
1: Where would he...
0: Amy's like, you never... Right? He's like, you never met T?
1: I know.
12: He lives in Austin, right? Like, I feel like...
0: Never met him.
12: Huh.
0: Also, I saw that Joe Amiable, who was on... my season of Dancing with the Stars from The Bachelor. He was grocery store Joe. He has a brain tumor.
1: Oh my gosh. Is it cancerous or benign?
0: He said that, and I'll read you this from People. Joe Amiable revealed he has what appears to be an early stage brain tumor after doctors discovered a lesion during his scan. He'll undergo brain surgery in 2 weeks to remove the rest of the tumor. I did see what he said, it was blueberry sized. It was like all bad news coming yesterday.
1: Oh my gosh.
0: One after the other.
1: Oh, that surgery's scary.
0: Yeah. I'd want to play the violin or something while they did that to make sure.
12: To make sure what?
0: Well, they have people that can play the violin while they're getting some of those brain surgeries done to make sure they can still play.
12: Oh.
0: But I can't play at all, so it'd be crazy if I got it. And then
12: you learn how to play.
0: I came out of it and I was playing violin. But yeah, two stories yesterday, I was like, what the crap is happening? So, and then there's that the explosive diarrhea traveling all around the country.
1: That's freaking me out. I mean, it wasn't at first, but
0: it was like, who hasn't had a little bit of explosive diarrhea?
12: Right.
0: But now, even Taco Bell is cutting back their ingredients to go, we're not even risking it.
1: Yeah, there's no lettuce, guac, cilantro, or pico de gallo at Taco Bell.
0: And it's not because people are getting sick from Taco Bell. It's just them going, hey, we're going to be proactive.
1: And not serve you this.
0: And not, yeah.
1: Mm-hmm.
12: Oh my gosh, cilantro.
13: So that's what's causing it, is cilantro?
1: No, it's all those items.
0: If it were only cilantro,
12: trouble.
0: No, that'd be an easy dodge for me. I'm not a big cilantro guy.
1: No, there's, it's fruits, vegetables. They're even saying like, make sure you heat your fruit. And I'm like, heat your fruit to 158.
0: To kill the bacteria.
1: Right, but
0: on it.
1: I mean, I could see myself eating a baked apple, but other than that, like what other fruit am I heating up?
0: You don't eat fruit jerky?
1: But I'd be like dehydrated.
0: That Joe story, so whenever he shared about his brain tumor, he did that Pranuva.
1: What is that?
0: Is that where you go and get scanned?
1: Yeah.
0: He said, I didn't share my Pranuva results because they ended up finding a lesion in my brain. So then I had to go get a brain MRI, and there was a blueberry-sized lesion in my brain, which is a tumor. So, yeah. That is a helpless feeling, I bet.
12: And it's crazy that a blueberry size is early stage. I would think that that's like pretty intense.
1: Blueberry? What kind of blueberries?
0: Like a marble. A tumor grows that big? That's big.
1: Oh.
0: How big are the blueberries you're eating?
1: Well,
12: the little ones?
0: Are you heating them up?
1: I feel like.
0: Are you shrinking them?
1: Well, sometimes you hear things, they have a tumor the size of a golf ball or a grapefruit.
0: In your brain, though.
1: Yeah, I know. I don't know. Maybe I compare it. My mom had a brain tumor, but it was benign, so she didn't get it removed. But it was a pretty large mass. They wanted to monitor it because if it grows, even though it was benign, it's more of like when it interferes with other things in your brain, then it can cause issues.
12: Yeah.
1: And my cousin just had one removed from his brain and everything was going okay. And now it's not.
0: Well, what's up with everybody in your family getting brain tumors?
1: Well, I don't know.
0: Have you thought about that? That's two.
1: I hadn't, because I just see my mom and my cousin is so...
0: Are they blood at all?
1: Yep. It's her brothers.
0: Because they couldn't... They may not be if it's like your dad.
1: I get it. No, it was... It's my mom's brother's son. And I think I even told y'all in one of our personal Tell Me Something's Goods that the surgery had gone well, but... Then things went terribly wrong and it's been a couple of months now and he's still in the hospital, like in like a rehab now, because there's all different kinds of things and he's got a trach now and a feeding tube. I don't know. It's just surgery up there is crazy. That's what happened to my dad. I mean, anywhere on your head, like my dad had throat surgery. They're like, oh yeah, everything will be fine. And then everything just went downhill.
0: This has turned into a Tell Me Something Sucks.
1: I know.
0: That's on me though. I started it. So.
1: Well,
0: I just play a song.
1: Scary.
0: That's a good way to get out. And then we come to the other side. I get in happy. Like, what up? We're zany again.
12: Is it a happy song?
1: It is a song upbeat. Yeah.
0: Why not? This is Matt Stell and Neo called Better Angels. Bobby Bone Show. Here you go.

0: show.
1: You guys, Ray thinks that he's going to win $11,000 at Papa Palooza if he gets first. That's not true. The winner doesn't get $11,000. There's $11,000 total in prizes. First place gets $5,000. Bobby's spending way more money than he should be on this. But have a good one, Ray.
2: Ray's competing on ESPN Plus on Saturday in that mini basketball game. When you go to Dave & Buster's, and you shoot those little basketballs, and you have basically a minute. He won the lottery.

0: I didn't think he would finish first. I just did it for the bit. And you can watch it on our YouTube page. Watch the video of them competing. It's at Bobby Bone Show on YouTube. And Ray wins the whole thing. So I'm flying Ray back to Vegas again this weekend. And he'll be competing on ESPN Plus. Ray, we're watching it at the house. We're having a big party.
1: Yeah!
0: And it's a single elimination tournament. And he's playing that game on ESPN. And yeah, I told Ray to keep the money if he wins, because 10% of $5,000 is $500, and he should just keep it. Yes, I spent way more than that to get him out there. But, you know, if he's following his passion, I love helping him. Mm-hmm.
1: And you got to think, I'm going to get more TV time than a guy in middle management with kids. It's a little out of shape. I mean, I'm tanned and I've been working out.
0: You just said a bunch of words that really don't make a lot of sense, but we're rooting for you anyway.
1: The cameras are going to follow me. I would honestly believe that they're going to show some of my games. Just because also we've been
0: I hope they show everybody's games, are they not?
1: Yeah, I mean, they are, but remember 64 March Madness, you know?
0: But how long is a round?
1: It's 2 hours, so I don't know
0: No. How long is a round of the game?
1: 55 seconds.
0: Okay.
2: Okay, 1 minute.
0: There's 32. That'd be 32 minutes for the first round.
1: I believe it ends up being about the exact same amount of players as games. So I think there'll be about 65 games.
0: Okay. They better show Ray on this.
2: If he
0: never makes it, if he's like someone that goes on American Idol and makes it pretty far where they never show him on camera, that would be a nightmare. Mm.
1: The biggest nightmare is going out there and being done in 55 seconds. I mean, that's quicker than Conor McGregor.
2: Yeah, don't do that.
0: Well, don't lose. But you've made it to the championship, and I'm proud of you.
1: Yeah, and I mean, I got nobody out there going out with me, so I'm basically holed up in the hotel room until the tournament that night.
0: That means nonstop focus, though.
1: Oh, trash can and basketball
0: nonstop
1: all day.
0: Focus, yes. Yeah. So on ESPN Plus Saturday night, Raymundo will compete in the Papapalooza.
3: Does that come with Disney? ESPN?
0: Possibly. In the bundle?
2: Yeah, you had to bundle it.
4: Yeah, you got to bundle
3: it. I bundled it, but I don't know if it's Plus. I mean, I know I had Disney Plus, but is it ESPN Plus?
0: I got a bundle of all three of those properties. Okay. Disney Plus, Hulu, and ESPN Plus.
3: But I can't watch sports, so.
4: And you probably don't
0: You're
4: have
0: creating
4: it.
0: A lot of problems for yourself. We'll just figure it out. Let's not say what we can't do.
3: Well, you just said you're having a party.
0: That just me.
2: Yeah, because I didn't get an invitation, so I don't know.
0: We're having a party.
3: This is me.
0: Me and I told Caitlin last night. She said, "We're doing what?" I said, "We got to watch Ray." And she goes, "Okay, I'll watch Ray."
2: There you go.
0: The party.
3: Okay, I was dropping my hint.
0: Oh, that's what you were saying? I don't have it?
3: I don't think so.
0: No, nobody's coming over.
3: Got it.
0: Yeah. It'll be 8 p.m. Pacific. Right?
3: Oh, gosh, that's
0: great. No, 6 to 8 p.m. Pacific.
2: So
0: 8 to 10 p.m. Central.
3: Yeah. Oh.
0: Right?
2: Wow.
0: Yeah.
2: Late. Dang.
0: Right, we're going to catch at least the first half.
1: Yeah, my mom's like, "I guess you're going to be famous now." I'm like, "Mom, I'm on Facebook every day on the Bobby Bone Show. What are you talking about?"
0: Is she a Facebooker? Is that why you use that?
1: Yeah, but it's not new to be streamed. What?
0: Yeah. Yes. Anyway, Saturday. Okay. Back in a second.
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7: Dierks Bentley is coming to ENC soon. 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Get your phones on, get your Bobby Bones on. Bobby Bones, yo. They had robots doing surgeries for the first time.
8: Oh, wow.
7: Pretty cool. To me, that's pretty cool. Mm-hmm. Researchers at University of California, San Diego pulled off two operations, including a complete gallbladder removal on large living mammals. So,
8: okay, so animals. Yeah.
9: Okay. I thought that was on humans.
8: Animals first.
9: I was like, who volunteers for that?
10: Right.
8: So here I think is the misconception that they're just robots and you go, hey, Roomba, go over there, do some cutting and get it out.
9: Well, I think your doctors are maybe like on TV shows, you see doctors like behind a thing like controlling the robot.
8: So these robots are definitely a tool. They're alongside the doctor. So before you think that you're just going into a robot hospital, although that'd be pretty cool.
10: All robots?
8: They're at the front desk. Thank you. Check in right here. So the machine is nicknamed Sergi. Five feet tall, 60 pounds. And human operators control them remotely by using motion capture, foot pedals, tracking systems. It's basically AI that's a tool from the doctors. Okay. We've been using tools with doctors forever, and the tools have been getting better and better and better. And what's great about this is a couple of things. One, robots don't have bad days. Robots' hands don't shake. Robots don't get in fights at home and come to work when they need to save someone's life, and they're not mentally 100% well, which as humans, that's what happens. It doesn't matter what your job is. You're not the same every day. So with technology like this, you get a lot of consistency. Mm-hmm. You get extreme precision, which is going to help whenever you're recuperating. So there are a lot of benefits to this. And again, it's not just you're putting robots in a room and walking in. Eventually that could be the case. But you know me, self-driving cars are for sure the future too. And people go, well, I saw a story where a self-driving car hit somebody. Yep, you did, because that was the one. But did you see the 10,000 stories of people that are driving cars hit somebody? Mm-hmm. And if we're all like on the same grid, I think I would trust a computer more than I would trust a human that's on his phone or that has kids in the backseat yelling at them or that's drunk or that's... So I'm all for eventually healthcare costs. This will benefit us in a positive way there too. So I'm very pro robot. In case any AI is listening right now, I'm on your team. When you guys decide to like let it rip, I'm here. I've been on your side forever.
10: And who are you?
8: Bobby.
10: There we go. Let him know.
8: Yes.
9: I mean, and also name it Sergi and I'm in. It's so cute.
8: Yeah. Yeah. It's a pretty cute name. They look like little... remember the movie with Will Smith where he is fighting all the robots?
9: Oh, iRobot?
8: That was it. Yeah, I was also trying to dig it out of the brain. Yeah,
10: that was one letter off.
8: They kind of look like iRobot robots. So that's pretty cool. I know people are like, I don't like the AI. But people are using AI and don't even know it. If you're using a filter on your Instagram, that's AI. Your algorithm is AI. There's been AI in everything you've been using for 100 years. Now, is there the ability for it to get... Yeah, but they had the same thoughts of the internet. Like, oh, internet's awesome. Uh-oh, you can do bad stuff on the internet. The internet's going to kill us. Well, yep. To both. Yep. So if it's not used correctly, good, bad. So anyway, go Sergi, go. Sergi can't have a bad day.
10: Sergi.
8: You guys can call us if you want, 877-77-BOBBY. We'd love to hear from you. This is Ella Langley, Be Her, Bobby Bone Show.

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9: 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John Rahm, Matt Fitzpatrick, both plus 1850. 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
1: I'm looking at a story about home prices, and I've been watching just the market in general in a bunch of places, and the bubble hasn't popped. Prices really aren't going down, but homes aren't selling either. So it's in this weird place where prices are the same or going up pretty much everywhere, but they're also not being sold. So there's all these unsold houses, and nobody wants to lower their prices because everybody put their home on the market because they wanted to get that high price. So we're just at a weird standstill.
2: Yeah. I've seen a lot of homes that I'd pass on the daily that have had signs in the yard forever.
1: Existing home sales were basically even last month, and more and more are getting put up, more and more. And again, you put it up because you're excited about, you want to list it for a certain price, and then it's not selling. Mm-hmm. And you're going, I don't want to lower it a whole bunch because I put it up thinking we were at this gonna point in the market.
2: Yeah.
1: And so this is happening everywhere. So you just kind of keep waiting for that. You don't want a full bubble pop, but for homes to slowly start being more of a buyer's market, because it has been a seller's market like crazy. But what's happening then is, let's say you have a house and you go, okay, I'm going to take advantage of selling my house at a really high dollar amount. But then you got to go buy a house that's also at a high dollar amount.
2: Yeah.
1: So that can be tricky.
2: Yeah, that's what happened to me when I sold last. I was like, oh man, yeah, I just sold my house for way more than I bought it for. And I was like, oh shoot, now I got to go buy another house for way more
1: than you thought. Yeah.
2: So I just lowered my square footage. Problem solved. A little bit.
1: So you just got
2: price for square foot is still, but then the buy amount was less because I went down.
1: Do you ever see that show? I think it's called like World's Craziest Zillows or Going Crazy on Zillow. Mm-mm. I saw it pop up on my Roku, and so I clicked it, and it's the guy from 30 Rock, and he hosts it, and they just go through like crazy Zillows. It's a really great idea because I like Zillow. Heck, I'll Zillow somebody's house that we're walking by.
3: Yeah. Oh, yeah.
1: Well, I wonder what this costs.
2: Oh, I'm not even in the market to buy or sell, and I am subscribed to Redfin, Zillow. I get all the emails.
1: Oh, you get the emails?
2: Oh, yeah. I like to just check them out.
1: It's called Zillow Gone Wild is what it is, and you can watch it on, it looks like HBO Max, but it's Jack McBrayer. And you would know him if you watch 30 Rock. And he just travels around looking at crazy houses that they've seen on Zillow.
3: That's cool.
1: Zillow's fun.
3: It is fun, but it's weird that like everyone has pictures of your house.
1: You know, my wife sent me one from Kansas because I want a bunker really bad. She sent me a picture of a bunker. And she said, this would be awesome. It'd just be hard to get to in case of, well, the world ending.
2: What do you mean hard to get to?
1: Well, if the world's ending, how are we going to get to this small town in Kansas?
2: Oh, she meant to buy that property in Kansas. I thought it was like as inspo to do at your house.
1: No. It was only a door, basically, above ground. And the entire thing is underground.
3: That's cool.
1: It's amazing. It's very expensive. And she was only sending it to me because she knows I'm obsessed with bunkers. But
2: are you going to buy it?
1: No, because it'd be hard to get to. Okay, the world's ending. The meteor's going to be here in 6 hours. I can't get to that part of Kansas in 6 hours. You know what I mean?
2: If world's ending, I'm just chartering whatever.
1: Where is this one, Mike?
3: True.
1: That's not even the one. Mike found a different one. This one's $699,000. What town in Kansas is? Is Kansas just a bunker capital of the world?
2: Maybe just there's a lot of land.
1: Allen, Kansas. I know a lot of places with a lot of land, but they don't have bunkers. Oh, I would love to have this
2: is
1: here.
2: Is the ground easy to dig there?
3: Yeah. Oh, maybe it's that's fertile it. Ground.
2: Yeah, because some places it's
1: wait, here
2: like
1: you
2: rock.
1: It's rock.
3: All rock. Yeah.
1: Okay, we're done. Thank you guys for being a part of the show. Check out the Bobby Bones Show podcast. Oh, man, this is awesome. A lot of it's unfinished.
2: Oh. So do you get a deal?
1: It's just cheaper. This one's $699, but the one that I saw was like $1.8 million, and it was completely finished.
3: What do you mean by unfinished? Like
1: unfinished basement.
3: Okay, so you just have to decorate it and maybe like paint the walls.
1: No. Studs are up. Oh. It's like an unfinished basement. You know how you go and it's still kind of dirty?
2: Yeah. The ground
1: is still dirt, that type thing. Check out the podcast, Bobby Bones Show. Search for it, hit subscribe. We'll see you guys tomorrow. Bye, everybody.
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He was a millionaire. He left his fortune to some guy he barely knew. His kids were mad as hell.

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attention. 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

Justin Moore, remember after a little snafu, he said he was taking some time off. Now he's back. He went to rehab. He said that he's hoping to be a better example for his kids. He's got four of them, three girls. The last one was a boy. He's definitely got his wife's full support because she was side stage the other day posting pics with hearts talking about, this is my view.

awake at 4:45 in the morning for absolutely no reason. Yes. So by the time I fell back asleep, which took me an hour, when the alarm actually went off, I did not want to get up. Always something. And I lost my phone in the middle of the night somehow. I literally had to move my bed away from the wall to find it. It had fell between like the pillows and the headboards. And it was between the headboard and the wall. Like, what is even life on this Tuesday? 95.1 WRNS. It's Taylor Swift.

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at like 8 o'clock at night, I was. My son is fresh back from Fargo, from competition there. My other son had some weight training and then some football training, and I got home at like 7:30. So I was like, what if I don't make dinner and I just do something easy? To which my oldest looked very sad. And I was like, say less. Mommy's going to the grocery store. I got this. So, chicken cutlets, Alfredo, sugar cookies for dessert, all the things. This morning, though, was cereal for breakfast because I

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actually giving some fans concert tickets for life. How cool is that? He was at a show. He saw a couple dancing and he was like, wait a second. Them. Get them on the stage. I need to meet them. They were in Illinois. 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Pretty cool thing. So-

0: Christy there, 95.1 WNS. I am flabbergasted. Ray Lynn has just announced that she's also getting a divorce. They've been married for 10 years. They were together for a long time before they got married. I mean, they're literally like the high school sweetheart vibe. She was always obsessed with him. I don't know. I'm really sad. Odd fact, Ray Lynn and Summer, John Party's wife, are best friends. So both of them have filed for divorce within a couple months of each other.
1: Got a girl from the south side, got braids in her hair. First time I seen her walk by, and I about fell up on my chair.

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yesterday. I made it to Raleigh and back to pick up my son safe and sound. I saw there was a lot of accidents, even some fatalities yesterday. So just thoughts and prayers going out to everybody. Hope those that are recovering recover well and recover fast. Got a slight chance of rain today. Not as bad as yesterday, though. Corey Kent.

0: Matt Damon admits to kids what his worst movie is.
1: I know you've done lots of big movies, but which one is the worst?
2: 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My daughter refers to this movie as The Wall, The Wall, The Wall, The Wall. And I finally was like, Isabella, it's called The Great Wall. And she goes, Dad, there is nothing great about that movie.
0: A man goes viral after getting stranded in the middle of Lake Michigan on an inner tube.
3: Out here on Lake Michigan, floating away, lost at sea. 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

Lots of rolling wheels and shifting gears round that Jersey Turnpike. Barney stopped me with his gun 10 minutes after midnight. Said, sir, you broke the limit in his rusty old truck. I don't know about that accent, son. This

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3: There is potential for this World Cup to come down and be the same teams that competed in the last World Cup. And there's a lot of bad blood between Argentina and France. They're talking about, if that happens, having to separate the actual stadium. Like, France has to go on one side. All Argentinian fans would have to go on the other side. That would take some logistics, but they're trying to think about potentially separating them. Today, France plays Spain 3 o'clock. Then tomorrow, continuing in semifinals, England and Argentina. Of course, the French are hoping that England wins. And then also, speaking of quarterfinals in the past, Argentina beat Switzerland. That's why we're here. We'll see.

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for the heat to die down just a little bit to pull out your pumpkin candles and your decor. They say that a new Nightmare on Elm Street film could be developed by Paramount. I doubt it would be out by this Halloween, but you can cross your fingers.

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3: Raymundo has been trying to get in the Papa Shot Championship on ESPN, which, by the way, airs this weekend on ESPN. So I bought them both flights, and they went out to Vegas because this was the last chance for them to qualify. And really, I just sent Scuba Steve to record Raymundo. And so Raymundo went to Vegas, and we made a deal that if Raymundo ended up going to play in the championship and winning the money, I got how? What's the percentage I get?
4: 10%.
3: Only 10?
5: That's a terrible
6: deal.
5: That's
6: what you said, 10.
3: Oh, my God. I'm not even making my money back for the flights if he gets in. 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So Raymundo went out. He won.
1: Shut up.
3: What? 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
1: Shut
3: place.
1: Up.
5: Yeah. 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

Congratulations to all of our Somewhere on a Beach winners that got their Dirks tickets. So many of y'all were so great in your picks. That show this Thursday in Wilmington. Looking forward to it right now. T Swift, 95.1.

guys from Jelly Roll, hands up, 95.1 WRNS. Dan and Shay becoming Jelly besties. Apparently, they've been helping him navigate his divorce. Neither one of them are divorced. They're just being supportive. That's not like they've been there, but they are both fitness freaks. Dan has always been a fitness freak, and Shay dropped a lot of weight within like the past 5-6 years. So apparently, they've been praising him about his health and his personal growth. They've all been through a lot, so good to see support amongst our country men. Right now, Chris Young.

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I am your brother, TK, checking in. Happy Taco Tuesday. Look, I woke up feeling motivated. 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

The Mega Millions tonight, $637 million with a lump sum payout of $278 million. And at this point, I don't even care about winning it anymore. I'm just down to add some members to my family. I don't have to be the winner, but I could be cool with someone who did. It's WRNS.

out the beast in the East, WRNS. It is Cow Appreciation Day today. What would farms do without cows? I know I don't want to live in a world where I can't have a steak or a hamburger. And what would we have eaten with our cereal? Definitely not water. And tell me if this is true. Have you ever been driving down that long road and you look out the window and have to at least say out loud, look,

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was reading this story recently of a super newlywed couple, and they had agreed to get a dog together. They agreed on the breed. They agreed how they want to take care of it, all the whole nine yards. What they didn't agree on yet was if it was going to be able to sleep in the bed or not. The husband said, heck no, it's sleeping downstairs, and the wife wanted to sleep in the bed. I feel like you have to cover these kinds of topics a little bit earlier in the relationship because it's serious. Now what do you do? It's WRNS.

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2: Raymundo has been trying to get in the Papa Shot Championship on ESPN, which, by the way, airs this weekend on ESPN. So I bought them both flights, and they went out to Vegas because this was the last chance for them to qualify. And really, I just sent Scuba Steve to record Raymundo. And so Raymundo went to Vegas, and we made a deal that if Raymundo ended up going to play in the championship and winning the money, I got how? What's the percentage I get?
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You could score a Greenville staycation thanks to WRNS and Bojangles, and you will not be bored for 1 second. A one-night stay at the Hilton in Greenville's yours. 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And two tickets to a Wilson Warbirds game. Pepsi swag. And, of course, some free Bojangles. Sounds like a heck of a staycation to me. 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

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It don't matter where you're headed, baby. It's all thanks to Trent Cadillac Buick GMC. When you think tires or trucks, think Trent.

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95.1 WRNS. They say like 90% of guys would date somebody that's bad at kissing. I'm not believing that one bit. Maybe if we just went to dinner once or twice, but if we're trying to be serious, man, you can't. Come on now. We are the Beast in the East.

know, kids say the darndest things and they grow up wanting to be just like us. Well, Kane Brown's oldest, her 7-year-old, she said that she loves his tattoos and she can't wait to grow up and be just like him and get a body full of tattoos. To which he replied, "You're not getting any."

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It's all gas, no brakes, the whole 5 p.m. hour. It's all thanks to Trent Cadillac Buick GMC. 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

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You've always heard the expression, wash your hands after you go to the bathroom. Well, you should continue to do that. It turns out the dirtiest thing you touch every day probably isn't a public toilet. It's something you willingly put against your face. That's next.

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It's B-Dub, and you know how we all became amateur germ experts a few years ago? We've slipped a little. Experts say there are three things you should always wash your hands after touching. Touchscreen kiosks, one of them. Grocery cart handles, and your own phone. Which is rude because my phone has been through more with me than some of my friends. The grocery cart one makes sense. Hundreds of people grab that handle every day. The touchscreen itself, checkout, same deal. But the phone got me. Like, I take that thing everywhere. The grocery store, the bathroom. By the way, what did we do without phones when we went to the bathroom years ago? Then 5 minutes later, I'm holding it 6 inches from my face while watching dog videos. Honestly, I'm less worried about the grocery cart than I am the gas pump. If you've ever seen someone finish pumping gas and immediately grab a beef jerky without washing their hands, you've seen enough. Carry the hand sanitizer. It's cheaper than getting sick.

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0: Raymundo has been trying to get in the Papa Shot Championship on ESPN, which, by the way, airs this weekend on ESPN. So I bought them both flights, and they went out to Vegas because this was the last chance for them to qualify. And really, I just sent Scuba Steve to record Raymundo. And so Raymundo went to Vegas, and we made a deal that if Raymundo ended up going to play in the championship and winning the money, I got how? What's the percentage I get?
3: 10%.
0: Only 10?
4: That's a terrible
5: deal.
4: That's
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0: Oh, my God. I'm not even making my money back for the flights if he gets in. That's a sucky deal. So Raymundo went out. He won.
1: Shut up.
0: He won. He was first
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0: place.
1: Up.
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1: 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We're over $15,000 raised, which is massive. Going into the ride last year, I think we were just shy of 16K. So we're pacing ahead in terms of the start of the ride, but obviously up to beat last year's number. 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Make sure military families have a free place to stay, a home away from home when their loved ones are hospitalized. It's B-Dub's.

Someone is getting rewarded for leaving their car at the bar overnight. And honestly, it's the kind of positive peer pressure I can get behind. We'll get into it next in your good vibes, brought to you by T-Mobile.

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A nonprofit in Montana is going viral for doing something refreshingly simple. They call themselves Montana Bar Fairies. And if you leave your car overnight at a bar because you took an Uber, cab, or got a ride home, they might leave a $5 coffee gift card under your windshield wiper. I love this idea. Instead of punishing bad decisions, they're rewarding good ones. Plus, after a night out, coffee is probably exactly what you're looking for the next morning. Let's be honest. We've all walked out into a parking lot and thought, well, that's going to be tomorrow's problem. Turns out tomorrow's problem now comes with caffeine. It's a pretty solid trade. That's your good vibes.

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